Where am I? 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Oh, this is a good floor for dancing. Whoa, sand! I've made sand! Happy times! Oh, that's a nice circle. I bet it would like to be yellow. Yellow! The sun! Much better. Oh, hello, rubber duck. Yellow! You have some friends and aunties and uncles and cousins. And they want to be yellow too. Yay! Let's get yellow! Yellow! Yellow! Yellow! Yay! I've got lots of new yellow friends. So let's have a yellow party! Hello, corn cob, hello, butter. Did you get your invitation? Sunflowers and canaries, come join our celebration. Hello, cheese. Oh, hello, bees. And yellow bouncy balls. Mustard, custard, dandelions. You welcome one and all. I'm

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I'm happy, I'm yellow, bright and bubbly, feeling fine. Today's the day, it's party time with yellow. The dress code's strictly yellow. Wear hats or anoraks.

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Today's the day, it's party time with... Oh! 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It's a map! A treasure hunt will be the perfect yellow party game. Turn right at the yellow...

0: 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You think that would be easy to spot? Whoa! Big yellow lemon! X marks the spot. 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Yellow! 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Great idea! We found the treasure chest! What's inside? Oh, a yellow cake! Perfect for a yellow party! Hello, I'm yellow! 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Do you want a slice of yellow cake? I'm happy, I'm yellow. Bright and bubbly, feeling fine. I hope you've had a happy time with yellow.
1: Yeah. In harmony, please. Why are you here?
2: Why not?
3: Sorry, this group is vowels only.
1: Sorry. One more time then, vowels.
2: Why, I, can't I be more like you?

0: 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But I'd like to be heard at the end of a word. Am I trying to be something I thought?
1: Why, my little why, don't let your dreams

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1: Huh? You called?
2: T-r-tra. T-r-tra. T-r-tra.
3: I don't think so.
4: All you have to do is try.
5: I.
3: What did you say?
5: I.
0: All you have to do is
5: I.
0: Try.
3: I don't believe it.
5: I can do it. I'm not too shy. I'm so happy I could cry.

Greetings. I am Augustine, the Bishop of Hippo. Before we begin today's lecture, I would like to ask you a single question. Please, close your eyes for a moment. Recall some sight or sound or scent that is long past, something perceived in another time and place, yet present now to the mind as clearly as if it were before you. Can you sense them? Those scents are not wafting through the air here and now, and yet you are perceiving them at this very moment. How is this possible? Just now, you have drawn forth something dwelling deep within your mind without any help of tangible things which are present. This is what I call memory. And I enter the fields and spacious halls of memory, where are stored as treasures the countless images that have been brought into them from all manner of things by the senses. I have called memory a field. I have also called it a palace. Why did I do so? A field is a space where the horizon is out of reach. A palace is a space containing countless rooms. Memory is precisely such a place. It is a space of such vastness that I myself stand in awe of it. For when I enter in and seek what I will, some things come at once. Others must be sought for longer and drawn out, as it were, from some deeper store. What dwells within that space? The things seen by the eyes, heard by the ears, smelled by the nostrils, tasted by the tongue, and touched by the hands. Through the senses, all these things are carried into memory and laid up there. For even when I am in darkness and silence, I can bring out colors in my memory if I wish, and discern between black and white and the other shades as I wish. And at the same time, sounds do not break in and disturb

what is drawn in by my eyes and which I am considering. Because the sounds which are also there are stored up, as it were, apart. Behold, though at this moment I perceive no fragrance whatsoever, yet within my memory I discern the scent of lilies from that of violets. Likewise, though I now taste nothing and touch nothing, I know by memory alone that I prefer honey to mead, and the smooth to the rough. This is the power of memory. The images of all things received through the senses are laid up and stored within that vast treasury which we call memory. Moreover, memory contains not only the things of sense, but also the truths of learning. Consider, for example, the truth of number. That 2 and 2 make 4 is a truth that admits of no change whatsoever. Yet this truth has no visible form. It hath neither sound nor fragrance. And yet it dwells most surely within my memory. I have perceived with all the senses of my body the numbers we use in counting. But the numbers by which we count are far different from these. They are not the images of these, they simply are. Memory is not merely a place where the faint shadows of days gone by are gathered and laid up. For even those truths which we have never received through the senses, which have existed from the very beginning, are settled somewhere within the memory. Wherefore, it may be that to learn a thing is not to put something new within, but rather to discover that which was already there. This is what I call recognition. Recognition is not the receiving of something new, but the finding of that which already abideth within. Truth doth not enter from without through teaching. Rather, through teaching, it awaketh from within. And there is yet another thing which memory contains, the affections of the soul. For without being joyous now, I can remember that I once was joyous. And without being sad, I can recall my past sadness. I can remember past fears without fear, and former desires without desire. Again, the contrary happens. Sometimes when I am joyous, I remember my past sadness, and when sad, remember past joy. Call to mind the hour of parting from one most dear to you. The memory of that grief remains with you still, yet your soul is not shaken as it was in that hour. How is this possible? The memory, doubtless, is, so to say, the belly of the mind, and joy and sadness are like sweet and bitter food, which when they are committed to the memory are, so to say, passed into the belly, where they can be stored, but no longer tasted. When we have tasted food, the flavor passeth away from the tongue, yet that food remaineth within the body and sustaineth our life. Even so it is with the affections of the mind. Though sadness passeth away, that which it hath wrought abideth within us. Memory retaineth the emotion, yet withdraweth its sharp sting. Thus it cometh to pass that we may recall past tribulations without being crushed anew by their bitterness. Let us now consider the contrary of sorrow. Take, for example, two men. If they be asked whether they wish to serve as soldiers, one may say yes, and the other no. But if they be asked whether they wish to be happy, both shall answer without any hesitation that such is their desire. Though one seeks joy here and another there, and though they differ in the means by which they seek to attain it, yet the goal

All toward which all strive is one and the same, to lay hold of happiness, which is to say, to possess joy. But why is it that the moment we hear the word happiness, we all say without hesitation that we desire it? It is because the soul was made for a joy it has not yet fully found, and something within it remembers that such joy exists and refuses to be satisfied with less. This joy, then, being something that no one can say he has not experienced, is therefore found in the memory, and it is recognized whenever the phrase, a happy life, is heard. We wish to be happy because we already know what happiness is. But then, what is a happy life? The happy life is this: to rejoice to thee, in thee, and for thee. This it is, and there is no other. But those who think there is another follow after other joys, and not the true one. But their will is still not moved except by some image or shadow of joy. Joy born of the truth, this, and this alone, is happiness. And the longing for this truth is planted deep within our memory. Yet their will is turned away from it. Instead, they bestow all their strength upon those very things which make them wretched. So also was I, pursuing empty honors, giving myself over to the desires of the flesh, striving to prevail in vain disputations, and all the while failing to behold the truth which your light, O Lord, was ever ready to show me. Yet thou hast elected to dwell in my memory from the time I learned of thee. But why do I now inquire about the part of my memory thou dost dwell in, as if indeed there were separate parts in it? Assuredly, thou dwellest in it, since I have remembered thee from the time I learned of thee, and I find thee in my memory when I call thee to mind. And so I ranged through all the fields and spacious halls of my memory, calling upon you. And yet I found you not, as I find the images of bodily things, nor as I find the truths of number, nor as I find the affections of the soul. In none of these ways were you there, yet you were not absent, O Lord. For you are above my memory, and yet it is through my memory that I was at last brought to find you. You dwell not within it as created things dwell there. You are not contained by it, for it is you who contain all things, memory itself among them. You were within, O Lord, and I was abroad, and there I searched for you. You were with me, and I was not with you.